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4: A colleague of mine was telling me the other day about how their Instagram feed is filled with videos, most of them kind of funny, about how grandparents and friends tend to bulldoze new parents out of the way to get to see their baby. As a dad of three daughters, I know how life really does become all about them the moment those kids are born. But I also know parents are still people, too, who need their own attention beyond being mom or dad. And moms, in particular in those early years, can feel especially invisible in the eyes of other people. So what can you do to stop contributing to what is known as maternal invisibility? Women we spoke to said these two things were the most helpful. When people stopped to ask how they could best support them, number one, or when they took the initiative to handle certain tasks that obviously needed to be done. I'm Dr. Sanjay Gupta, helping you live a better life.
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1: 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We will get to the weird week that was for the Minnesota Vikings. We'll do that in about 20 minutes, but there was a pretty big basketball game last night. We got a best of seven NBA finals in a couple of days on Wednesday. The San Antonio Spurs heading back way ahead of schedule, as far as everyone keeps saying. But for more on the Spurs, let's head down to San Antonio right now. Joining us from 94.1, San Antonio sports star Jason Minix is with us. Jason, just how crazy was the Riverwalk last night?
2: I just saw a video. I was smart enough not to go downtown. And if you've seen video of the traffic, I still might be stuck in traffic trying to get down there. The party is still going here in San Antonio.
1: I think it's an interesting city because you don't have an NFL or a Major League Baseball team or an NHL team. The Spurs are what you guys got. And I think that it's kind of a cool combination of Spurs culture that we see on TV with all the old players there for everything, kind of like a fraternity.

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always say, Lionel Richie, if you're listening, this one's for you. We're going all night long on Westwood One Sports Night with your boy, Johnny Ballgame, at 310-840-4910, all the way until the morning, what will be June, when my shift ends. Another month in, it's summertime at that point, right? Now, any way you're slicing, dicing, whatever the actual date is, nah, dude. If you're in June, it's summertime. I even consider late May summertime. But anywho, not here, not there. What is? There's a hell of a lot of sports stories coming your way. Producing Stuart Kovacs, good to be working with you again, Stuart.

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3: Colleague of mine was telling me the other day about how their Instagram feed is filled with videos, most of them kind of funny, about how grandparents and friends tend to bulldoze new parents out of the way to get to see their baby. As a dad of three daughters, I know how life really does become all about them the moment those kids are born. But I also know parents are still people, too, who need their own attention beyond being mom or dad. And moms, in particular, in those early years, can feel especially invisible in the eyes of other people. So what can you do to stop contributing to what is known as maternal invisibility? Women we spoke to said these two things were the most helpful. When people stopped to ask how they could best support them, number one, or when they took the initiative to handle certain tasks that obviously needed to be done. I'm Dr. Sanjay Gupta, helping you live a better life.
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1: Hour number two of the early game starts right now. I'm Elijah Campbell. He's Preston Thorne. She's Jen Jensen. And he is Jim Mora.
2: Playoffs? Don't talk about it. Playoffs? You kidding me? Playoffs? I just hope we can win a game.
1: We got plenty of playoffs, Jim. I appreciate the extra enthusiasm. I can hear a little

0: drama. If you're a fan of the sports drama, then Texas Tech softball is the team for you. Last week, you had the thing in the Gainesville Regional or Super Regional where Jason Williams, former Florida basketball player, White Chocolate as he is known, his daughter plays for Texas Tech, transferred from Florida, and Florida hit her with five pitches in that three-game series. Five of them. There was a lot of ridiculous trash talking back and forth. The parents were yelling at each other. Jason Williams was getting ready to fight the elderly. It got ugly. Florida didn't want to shake their hands after the game. Went out on the field to wave to their fans and then go back to the dugout without shaking the hands of Texas Tech. It was dramatic. It was juicy. Well, that win clearly got them to the Women's College World Series, where they played Tennessee, where Texas Tech's Taylor Pinnell used to play for Tennessee. And there's a little bit of controversy. Here's how that sounded.
1: Yeah, we were walking through the line just saying good game, and she said that I made a mistake instead of saying good game, which it's kind of crazy, like, celebrate with your team, and I just think it's funny she's still thinking about it, but it's old news, whatever.
2: What did you say to Taylor Pannell in the handshake line after the game?
3: No, just good game. Like I say to every player, good game.
0: So Taylor Pannell, former Tennessee player, now at Texas Tech, after Tennessee beats them in a thrilling game, win extra innings, Texas Tech Taylor Pannell says she told me I shouldn't have left. And then Karen Weekly, the coach for Tennessee, says I just told her good game. The funny part is that ESPN dug up the footage of the handshake line.
4: Went deep.
0: And you don't have to be an expert lip reader to see that Karen Weekly just told her, good game, like she did every other player in that line. So now you're caught fibbing. Or as some people would say, telling a story. Taylor Pannell told a story. Very clearly. But it's not enough. It's not just enough for her to show her tail like that. Daddy has to get involved.
4: This continues.
0: And Daddy crossed a line. Because Marin Angus, who covers softball, is the publisher for softball on Sports Illustrated, on SI, wrote about this, clearly reported on it, and Brandon Pannell, the father, sends her, he screenshots the message he sent her and then posted it on his Twitter. And he says, quote, your dad is rolling around in his grave reading the clickbait trash you continue to write. You have been fired from Fast Pitch News, Softball America, and D1 Softball would not hire you. Wonder why? Don't get me wrong. I do love the attention, but I prefer the attention coming from a loser hiding behind a fake account. There's no reason a person in your position that's covering softball should be covering a player's parent or the negativity of the game. Last night's game could be the game of the series, so why don't you focus on growing the game, in all caps, and then goes on to say, it's a shame you couldn't focus on the pitcher's duel or the fact Emma Clark hit a walk-off, and this takes attention away from a great kid's moment. If you don't want to be a fake journalist, why don't you do your job and get the video of the handshake line? For one, he crossed a line in the first sentence.
4: Yeah.
0: Talking about her deceased parent being disappointed in her work. And then goes through all of that to say, if you were a real journalist, you would have dug up the video of the handshake line. Somebody did, buddy.
4: We got it.
0: And you got caught fibbing. Your daughter got caught lying about that interaction. How pathetic can we be? Can we act like grown-ups for 5 minutes?
4: Nah, because it seems as if this whole thing is brought up by the grown-ups in the situation. The last week Florida situation was the grown-ups. It looked as if this wasn't the NCAA. It looked as if it was, I'm just going to say, Parks Field in Somerville or wherever your local municipal little league is where the parents were arguing. It's like, man, grow up. All of yous around here. And that just even goes further into what I've been thinking about how this is all presented. Like, parents, y'all are too involved. This is not little league anymore. Your babies are playing professionalized sports who are receiving NIL, let them be treated that way. You do not need to be in any of this.
0: And at what point do we hold our kids personally accountable? Because he said it with his chest. Hey, why don't you dig up the video of what happened? Well, they did. ESPN did, right? Angus didn't have to. ESPN did.
5: And what did he say after that?
0: He deleted the tweet. Said nothing.
4: Deleted tweets are not apologies. And you cannot apologize for talking about my deceased father.
0: No.
4: There is no coming back from that.
5: Nope.
4: You do not come back from this.
0: You don't. Absolutely not. You should be shamed for it. I know it's not Wednesday, but I think it's time for the panel family. Get on the line!
4: Yeah, absolutely.
0: Habitual line steppers. As Rick James once was in the Dave Chappelle skit. Habitually line stepping. Absolutely ridiculous stuff. Hour two is in the books. The early game third and long hour is next, where we'll let you listen to Kevin Schnall after.
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17: Slowly but surely, AI is seeping its way into every corner of our lives. One area perhaps I didn't expect is diet advice. A new study out of Turkey found that chatbots are recommending to teen boys and girls that they restrict their daily calories to dangerously low levels and eat a balance of nutrients that are kind of out of whack. Remember, teenagers are growing, one pediatrician told us. If they aren't getting enough nutrition, it can really stunt their growth on a number of levels. And in extreme cases, it can lead to significant health consequences. Large language models, LLMs, they are designed to agree with you. So if you're looking to lose weight, they're going to push you pretty hard in that direction. They also sometimes don't know how to tell the difference between good information and bad information. And you know who does? Your doctor. I'm Dr. Sanjay Gupta, helping you live a better life.
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0: The Early Game third and long hour starts right now. I'm Elijah Campbell. He is Preston Thorne. She is Jen Jensen. Our man Randy Young is on the controls for the video production studio here in Studio 803, where we film the last hour of every single show. I don't want to say film, maybe just live stream is the way we say it now, even though we do have three cameras ahead of us that are filming. But this is where we do it every day.
4: Streaming. We're like Twitch stars.
0: In a way. I like to think of myself as a Twitch star, even though I couldn't name you one. I probably could, but I couldn't tell you anything about him of substance.
4: Well, there's no substance.
0: Well, I think I'm not alone in that regard of telling you of anything of substance from Twitch streaming. But there's only one way to start this hour, and that is the ramping up of the South Carolina baseball coaching search. Look, we've been talking about a replacement for the baseball coach in that position since Pulmonary was fired. And since we kind of figured things fell off the wagon enough during Monty Lee's time as the interim head coach, I think we learned pretty early on that wasn't going to be the route that South Carolina was going to go down. So we knew the hire was going to be out of house, as it should be. And the most common

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0: All right. So what that means is he does not want any other schools contact him. You can't contact him. That typically means you know where you're going and you have it worked out. I do wonder if he puts that on there because he's now put his name in the portal. This is very positive thinking. Does he put his name on there because he wants to see South Carolina's head coach but have his options open? Or does he indeed, the more likely scenario, know where he's going?
1: I feel like he more than likely knows where he's going, considering the highs we saw out of him. Not unrealistic to think that another program could have offered him something pretty significant if he wants to jump at the portal again. Is that tampering? Technically, yes, because you're not supposed to contact these guys until they go in the portal. Who's going to punish you for that? Nobody. It happens in all sports. But yeah, I think that's more of, hey, I kind of know where I'm going. I got something lined up. If you're another school, please don't even waste your time.
0: 803-404-6100. When we come back, a little bit of breaking news. We get to break some news. South Carolina basketball's got a commitment.
1: Okay.
0: And lo and behold, I might just be able to pronounce this guy's name. You're going to want to stick around for that. We'll tell you who. As news coming out about South Carolina basketball landing an international, a pro international player. Stick around for that. We'll tell you more when we come back. It's the Halftime Show.
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8: A better life with Dr. Sanjay Gupta.
9: Slowly but surely, AI is seeping its way into every corner of our lives. One area perhaps I didn't expect is diet advice. A new study out of Turkey found that chatbots are recommending to teen boys and girls that they restrict their daily calories to dangerously low levels and eat a balance of nutrients that are kind of out of whack. Remember, teenagers are growing, one pediatrician told us. If they aren't getting enough nutrition, it can really stunt their growth on a number of levels. And in extreme cases, it can lead to significant health consequences. Large language models, LLMs, they are designed to agree with you. So if you're looking to lose weight, they're going to push you pretty hard in that direction. They also sometimes don't know how to tell the difference between good information and bad information. And you know who does? Your doctor. I'm Dr. Sanjay Gupta, helping you live a better life.
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0: 3 o'clock, Monday. Welcome aboard the post-game show alongside Terry Ford. Jay Phillips here. Hope you had a nice weekend. Nice day out in the capital city. It's starting to get back up towards broil on the old oven setting temperature-wise, but good weekend overall. It was only like 70s yesterday. It was good. And I was up in Charlotte yesterday with my family. Went to the USA soccer game. That was fun. America won. Go America. Back at it today. Got some breaking news this afternoon around Gamecock basketball. We'll get into that. I know Bill and Tyler already had touched on it a little bit, but we'll give you our take on Juan Fernandez being the latest addition to the Gamecock men's basketball roster.
1: Loved his movies.
0: Who you going for? I'm sorry.
1: I don't know. I'm just making stuff up.
0: Okay,
1: I didn't know. Doesn't he sound like a dude we either saw him in movies or he was like, he sang with Mark Anthony in the 90s?
0: Oh, maybe. I didn't know if there was somebody that it was close.
1: I got nothing.
0: Okay, no, sorry.
1: You know, if you look at him, he could be in Bond movies.
0: Perhaps.
1: I mean, not the villain, but just like the dude in the Bond movie, James meets at the hotel who shows him around and then usually tries to kill him at some point.
0: Okay, I got
1: and then
0: you.
1: James takes
0: the
1: him
0: henchman.
1: Out.
0: The, yeah, not the villain, but the henchman.
1: Yeah, I like that.
0: Yeah,
1: I
0: well, because the villain in Bond movies always has a henchman.
1: Yeah,
0: that
1: he's
0: does,
1: the henchman.
0: Yeah, yeah,
1: I like that.
0: Okay, that's fair.
1: I like that.
0: I got you.
1: Yeah, I mean, he's got that name that sounds like we've seen him in something before. He's done something before, even though he's really just a dude that played over in Europe.
0: I imagine Gamecock fans want to see him be, you know, a henchman of sorts and
1: well, against the opposition.
0: Rough up some bigs.
1: Absolutely.
0: Because Carolina, I think, to be fair, obvious, blunt, honest, didn't really have an inside presence last year.
1: There was nothing inside in last year.
0: And I think others saw the film and knew there wasn't much to worry about.
1: There was nothing, and I'm not trying to be mean to the guys who were there. They tried, I guess.
0: Yeah,
1: sort of, kind of. But the inside presence, there was no inside presence last year. So now you got a couple of pieces that are interesting coming into the year. This guy's like 42 years old.
0: Close. Yeah, he's 23.
1: It's close enough.
0: It is. You know, look, in today's climate, I think there are some questions to be asked. I don't think there's anything to be overly concerned about.
1: Yeah.
0: But I think there's some questions to be asked, and we'll touch on that. David Kloniger is going to join us bottom of the hour. Now, DC was already scheduled to be with us to give us the very latest on what's going on around the Gamecock baseball search. Obviously, by now, most of you know that one of, if not the leading candidate to take over the Gamecock baseball program, Coach Kevin Schnall of Coastal Carolina, is done. His Chanticleer is falling 2-1 to FSU, who, by the way, and I don't have that on in here. I need to change the channel. You know what? We don't have I was like, how was I watching it at home and it's not on here? I don't have it on. So I just had it on ESPN Plus.
1: Okay.
0: There's only one game on right now.
1: Right.
0: FSU is losing to St. John's.
1: Yeah.
0: I'll pull it up on the scoreboard.
1: I think St. John's up by multiple runs.
0: It was 5-2. They hit a grand slam to go ahead, and it was 5-2. It is still 5-2, and we are in the now, we're in the top of the ninth.
1: This
0: Florida State's the visitor today, even though they're at home.
1: Right.
0: They're the visitor in this game. So, Terry, they are down to their last three outs.
1: This tournament has been insane.
0: It's been great. I will be full disclosure, Saturday I was busy watching Arsenal in the Champions League final, and I did watch some baseball afterwards. Yesterday, we were in Charlotte, as I just mentioned, at the USA game. So I've had to do a lot of reading and catching up on all this. But I keep, for this tournament, I have the alerts. And after a while, I honestly, yesterday, I was at a live sporting event. I was like, all right, just Jay, stop.
1: I know.
0: Just stop.
1: Yeah, the thing has been kooky, man.
0: So I wanted to enjoy where I was without just going, but I did. I scared my kids at one point because I went, oh my God. Like, and they were like, what? And I was like, UCLA is done. And they were like, what? And they did, you know. You know, you do that sometimes and you don't mean to be that alarm sounding.
1: But you just are.
0: But I did. Because I was like, Cal Poly?
1: I know.
0: Cal Poly?
1: I guess
0: it was St. Mary's.
1: That knocked him out.
0: No, well, and then Cal Poly beat St. Mary's.
1: Yeah, I mean, UCLA, first of all, Friday they lose.

0: Again, 11 minutes in front of 5 o'clock here on this Monday. Jay Phillips, Terry Ford with you. Top of the hour out there. Top of the hour headlines coming up. Gamecock Notebook. More on the portal entrance. Won't say departures yet. Just portal entrance.
1: It's going in there, man.
0: Yeah, it opened today. The baseball portal opened today. And we'll give you a couple of minutes. Terry is deciding exactly which couple of minutes. From David Kloniger on the baseball coaching search. Yeah. Do you want me to get, before we do J or Nay, I should have had you include this. That way we could have had a Mount St. J moment while J or Nay was taking place. But would you rather just have a little bit of that right now? Because I just saw something.
1: Go ahead.
0: Well, I can't do it with this music. Then I can't get angry.
1: You can't get angry with this?
0: No. This is too fun, man. I can't get angry with any of this. So if you don't want me to get angry, I'd probably get angry with this. You want me to?
1: Get angry.
0: College football playoff television schedule has been announced this afternoon.
1: Oh, go ahead. Go ahead.
0: The first four games on campus on December 18th and 19th. That's fine.
1: Yeah.
0: That's fine. Quarterfinals on December 30th. That'll be the Fiesta Bowl. We don't know who's going to play in it yet. And then they'll take, I guess this means that, I guess the 31st must be, New Year's Eve must be a Sunday.
1: Must be.
0: Because January 1st, so they're taking a day off. And then January 1st, we'll have three games. Then we will take two bleeping weeks off. The semifinals will be the 14th and 15th. Why are we taking 2 weeks off between the quarterfinal and the semifinal and then 10 days until they play the championship
1: because
0: game?
1: It makes no sense.
0: What are we doing?
1: It's silly.
0: I mean, what? 2 weeks? Mm-hmm. Two weeks?
1: It's ridiculous. It's silly. Jay or Nay on this?
0: Nay! My God.
1: You know what? I've decided whenever we talk about any of these committees.
0: Yeah.
1: Ready?
0: There you go. Run around.
1: Yeah. I mean, that's what they do, right?
0: If you know, you know Benny Hill
1: the beach,
0: Show.
1: Right?
0: And if you don't know the Benny Hill Show, I'm sure it's on YouTube. Find it.
1: Watch.
0: Enjoy yourself.
1: They just run around aimlessly.
0: Enjoy yourself.
1: Song.
0: It's Benny and his guys, and they're chasing some scantily clad young lady from Britain.
1: And they're running back and forth on the beach.
0: Sometimes it's the beach down in Brighton. Sometimes it's a park somewhere in London.
1: But this is the perfect theme for the NCAA and anything about a committee.
0: 2 weeks, man.
1: It's so ridiculous.
0: And they're already screwing it up by, again, I used to love bowl games, but now, again, this being beholden to six bowl sites a year.
1: No, it's silly.
0: It's dumb.
1: Because
0: it's not a bowl game.
1: They're not bowl games.
0: It's not a bowl game. It's a playoff. It's a playoff game. It's a playoff game, and it should be on campus.
1: Yes.
0: Anyway.
1: Enough of this.
0: 2 weeks.
1: 2 weeks. And 2 weeks and 10 days.
0: And then 10 days after that?
1: Okay.
0: Ridiculous.
1: Let me ask you a question.
0: Okay, please. Nay.
1: Have they ever heard of momentum?
0: Nay.
1: In their life?
0: Nay.
1: You're going to play a game, and then 2 weeks later, you're going to pop up again.
0: Jay.
1: And then 10 days later.
0: Jay.
1: How dumb is that, Jay or Nay?
0: Nay. It's ridiculous.
1: It's so dumb.
0: 2 weeks.
1: So dumb. It's
0: trying to save college. You're talking about saving college sport. Here's a... This ain't saving college football, kids.
1: Here's the thing.
0: And what are you going to do when you want to have more schools in this thing?
1: Okay.
0: Valentine's Day championship.
1: Yeah, I mean, do these people watch television?
0: No. Nay.
1: I mean,
0: at least play the music now. Go ahead and play the music. Just start asking me questions. Play the music. I got to cheer back. I got news to do in a minute, so I got to be happier.
1: I mean,
0: give me some match game.
1: Do you watch?
0: All right, this will work.
1: Television. I mean, do you watch a show, get invested in it, and then it comes back in 14 days? And then it comes back in 10 days. And you know, you don't know when it's coming on.
0: This would be like having a miniseries and then leaving the finale for like 6 months
1: later. Yes, and then come back.
0: Yeah.
1: And then bring you one more in 3 months.
0: Yeah.
1: It's just, the suspension of reality with these people is beyond me.
0: Yeah. You know, by then, and they wondered, well, never mind.
1: You know what it is, to be honest? They don't live like the regular folks.
0: No.
1: So they don't understand how regular folk live. They don't live like the regular folk.
0: All right, give me something that's just a regular J or Nay that you have.
1: J or Nay.
0: Okay.
1: You're excited that Russell Wilson will now be in the CBS booth as an analyst. J or Nay?
0: Nay. And can I ask you a question? Did he retire? I think he's just kind of hoping, right?
1: I don't think he retired. In. Didn't it feel like he's going to do this and hope he gets a game next year?
0: He didn't retire.
1: He said he wanted to be with the Jets.
0: Right. Well,
1: I don't blame him.
0: I don't know. Nobody wants to be with him.
1: No.
0: But yeah, he didn't retire. I was like, oh, he retired. I was like, oh, no, he didn't retire. He's just going to be on television.
1: He'll be on television, hope he can jump and get a game after this.
0: I don't think he will. I think this is it. And that's fine. He had a nice run. And I mean, you know what? He made a lot of money.
1: A lot of money. And I think he'll always be remembered for his time in Denver. Don't you?
0: I didn't even know he played in Denver. When was that? It's like that Dallas thing. I got a lot of that of late. I got Men in Black right there.
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32: If you're just joining us, I'm covering some breaking news. You know news is breaking because I'm telling you so. And

0: them, it's one thing if F them picks hasn't worked before. They did this a couple of years ago to get Stafford, and they traded Goff to the Lions, and they won a Super Bowl that very year. So now they're the first team in NFL history to have the reigning MVP and the reigning defensive player of the year on their squad. They're absolutely stacked. They came up one game short of the Super Bowl last year, losing to the eventual champion Seahawks. Stafford coming off his MVP season, and now you've added Myles Garrett. I mean, so they get an A. You know, a first-round pick for them in 2027, even if they don't meet expectations, what do you think? They have a chance to go 17-0. I mean, we probably think NFC title game. So that first round pick, yes, every first round pick in the NFL is valuable. This isn't like the NBA, but like that's pick 29. That's pick 30. Could be pick 32 if they win a Super Bowl. And then you've given up a second round pick next year and a third round pick in 2 years from now. Okay, the Jared Verse thing. Yes. Here's the argument. Is Jared Verse ever going to be as good as Myles Garrett? If he is, so be it. If he's not, which he would have to be one of the best defensive players of this century, then it's worth it for the Rams. Now, they're paying Myles Garrett over $40 million because they take on his contract, right? So that now makes it like they just keep pushing the future back, pushing the future back. And that's why I guess now, and I still don't like it, but at least you've tried to secure your quarterback of the future with Ty Simpson. Other than that, Brad, they got a bunch of players now. Puka Nacua is one of them, and he just talked a couple of days ago about maybe not getting a contract extension this offseason. Now you can't pay Puka Nacua this offseason. At least I don't know how the hell they would do that. So now you're looking at 2028, 2029, 2030 for the LA Rams, and it might be bleak. But I feel like we said that a couple of years ago when they traded for Stafford, and then they signed all these great defensive players. Remember, they got Jalen Ramsey, and we're like, how can they keep doing this? Like, they're going to be terrible in a couple of years. Well, they're still pretty freaking good, and so the Rams get an A. And for me, the Browns get all these draft picks. They continue to stockpile first-round picks, and again, it might be a late first-rounder, but with the fact that they might be a bottom-five team in the football, again, you've got an extra bullet to combine in a trade if you wanted to move up next year to get your quarterback. You'd have your pick of the litter. I mean, you could just use the two first-round picks and continue to build a very young, very promising team in the future. And, again, is Jared Verse ever going to be as good as Myles Garrett? Probably not, but you do have a Pro Bowl pass rusher that you don't have to pay until next offseason as well, who's very, very young. So, look, man, I have trouble saying that neither, you know, both these teams don't get an A, because I think they do.
1: Yeah, I think they get an A with flying colors, quite honestly. There's no losers in this trade at all. This is an even, Steven, fair and square transaction that was made. Everybody wins on this equation. And look, Cleveland, we're going to talk about them a little bit later on tonight in our full breakdown of the three-point stance, our season preview of this franchise. But I love a lot of the all-season moves that they made. I love their draft. I would have given them I think I gave an A-minus or a solid A in the NFL draft performance this year. Yeah, they had a plethora of picks early on, the three first rounders. Then insert those opportunities, especially the wide position. I love acquisition of Casey Concepcion, a guy that really work underneath every single right route, the trade separation skills, the open field, Boston, a guy can stretch the field and work outside the numbers, bigger bodied wide receiver. They're collecting the foundational pieces to build a successful team. Obviously, the key area is a quarterback, and we don't know what we're going to get with Deshaun Watson, but the leash isn't really too long on Watson. If he goes out and face plants early in the season, then you're going to have a reinsertion, I think, in the starting lineup. Shedeur Sanders, maybe midpoint of the NFL regular season, see what he is made of down the home stretch, and maybe he can take that next step in his overall development. But maybe both don't work out. You have an incredible class of quarterbacks coming out of college next season. That's the expectation. And if they do royally suck, that's a good thing because they got all the draft capital in the world. They can solve their quarterback issues immediately. So I think Cleveland, you know, if they make the right move at quarterback here the next, year or two, I'm going to say they're 3 to 4 years away from being a true division title contender in the AFC North. I don't think that's outlandish to say. I don't think I'm snapping tendons in my